0: That was Billy Thompson from his current recording, This World. We heard Melia. And before that, we heard from Detroit artists Nikki T and the Snake Charmers, their current recording, Ain't Wasting Time. We heard Guess Who and Feel Like 100. And we kicked off the set with Russ Green from his current Stone Cold recording. We heard the title track, and we kicked off with Lint Redo. I'm Sean Carney. You're listening to Inside Blues. We take you now all the way down to Nashville, Tennessee, with Stacy Mitchart. His current release is called No Rhyme or Reason. Here's We Blew It on Inside Blues.
1: We blew it.

That was Mick Colossa from his current release, Blue to the Bone. We heard 16 tons. And before that, we heard from Joe Crown and his trio, Plus One, from their current release, Qualified. We heard Honeybee and Cry to Me, both of those tracks featuring New Orleans blues man Papa Molly. And we kick things off with Nashville blues artist Stacy Mitchart from his current release, No Rhyme or Reason. We heard It's a Long Way Down and We Blew It. All right. You're listening to Inside Blues. Inside Blues is produced by Jim Maneri at the Gymnasium Studios.

All right. And right now we continue with another one that's been a recent favorite of mine from Kenny Wayne Shepherd and his band, of course, featuring Cincinnati vocalist Noah Hunt. The name of this release is Ledbetter 30th, and the meaning of that is the 30th anniversary of Kenny Wayne Shepherd's debut recording. That was called Ledbetter Heights. And I can remember when that recording came out 30 years ago. Oh, my. But Kenny and his band have assembled, and they have re-recorded that album in its entirety. And we're happy to share it with you right here. Here's Born with a Broken Heart on Inside Blues.

0: from his current self-titled recording. That was Mike Finnegan with The Way You Do the Things You Do. Before that, we heard from Mike Zito. He's out there touring behind his current release. It's called Outside or the East Side. We heard Downtown at Midnight and Kiss You All Over. And we kicked off the set with a couple of tracks from Kenny Wayne Shepherd off of their Ledbetter 30th. We heard Deja Voodoo and Born with a Broken Heart. I'm Sean Carney. You've been listening to Inside Blues. We're going to do it again next week right here, same time, same place, Central Ohio's home of the blues, 90.5 FM WCBE. This is Sean Carney for Jim Maneri saying thank you. We'll see you next time.
1: This is Jim Maneri, host of PM or Post Meridium, keeping the music with you through the end of the workday and into the early evening from 7 to 8 p.m. A panoply of music picked mostly by a pronunciation miscreant with a predilection for music history and a love of popular music, punctuated modestly with factoids and stories about music and musicians garnered from decades working as one myself. 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
3: 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Thanks for joining me this week on Roots and Offshoots on 90.5 FM WCBE Columbus. On the way, some music to get you ready for some upcoming shows this week in Columbus and surrounding areas, including the String Cheese Incident, who perform Wednesday at Kemble Live. We'll hear some Government Mule and Joe Bonamassa, who perform Tuesday at Rose Music Center. And you'll also hear something from Bronwyn and something from Bruce Hornsby. Chris Smither, to start it off, he'll perform on Friday, August 14th at Natalie's, and Rodney Crowell Saturday, August 15th. That show is sold out. Chris Smither now with Don't Make Promises, going back to drive you home again.

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jumping the day you were born. And W.C. Handy was blowing his horn. And all over Memphis, the music grew quiet. Mystery Train put a hush on the night. Lightning bugs dance in a hot summer breeze. And the wind was a whisper through the tops of the trees. Rain started falling, the river grew lazy. Bring it on home.

That's Rodney Crowe from Then Again. It's a brand new one. And the Ballad of Artemis and Orion and the song Bring It On Home to Memphis. Rodney Crowe's show is sold out with Zeppelin Productions for Saturday, August 15th. And Chris Smither will be in town. Not too many that might be sold out by now. Chris Smither, Friday, August 14th at Natalie's. From All About the Bones, that was the title track, and going back to Drive You Home Again, starting it off this week on Roots and Offshoots, that was Don't Make Promises. Chris Smither, Rodney Crowe at Natalie's. Details at nataliesgrandview.com if there are still tickets available for that, but plenty of other shows to check out at nataliesgrandview.com. Coming up, Bruce Hornsby, who will be in town with the Noisemakers at Columbus Commons on Saturday, August 15th. And you'll hear something from Indigo Park, his latest, as well as Going Back to Levitate. And a new one from Buffalo Traffic Jam, some Bella White coming up. Bella White also coming to Columbus.

the track Dixieland from Boone Creek. Bella White with Stuff, and Bella White will be coming to Columbus in October, Monday, October 12th, to play the Rumba Cafe. And Buffalo Traffic Jam, that was Luckiest Man Alive, and a couple from Bruce Hornsby. Bruce Hornsby and the Noisemakers on Saturday over at Columbus Commons. And that was from Levitate with Prairie Dog Town, and from his latest Indigo Park with Might As Well Be Me. Something new from Steve Earle and Los Lobos coming up in the next set.

Jeff Whittington with Maverick, Steve Earle and Los Lobos with some new music, and Chris Gantry, as well as Brennan Whitel. And coming up, Ben Chapman and Paul Cawthon. They'll be coming to Columbus. Ben's got a couple shows and one at Woodlands Tavern, and that is on Friday, August 14th. Then I'll be back in town for a show with Paul Cawthon at Kemba Live from Book of Paul. That was Texas Swagger. It's all right here on listener-supported 90.5 FM, WCBE Columbus.

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0: Chicken Fried by the Zac Brown Band, and Zac Brown featured on that track with John Fogerty with that take on Bad Moon Rising from Fogerty's Wrote a Song for Everyone. And Zac Brown Band in town August 14th. That is coming up next Friday, and that'll be with Old Crow Medicine Show. They'll return to the studio, looking forward to their live session presented by the Greater Columbus Arts Council Friday afternoon in the 1 o'clock hour. Old Crow Medicine Show, their new union made release coming up next. And you also heard Paul Cawthon, who will be coming to Columbus to play Kemba Live. And that is with Ben Chapman, who will be in town for a different show at Woodlands Tavern this coming weekend. And that was Hippie Speedball and Bronwyn with Johnny Ray. And Bronwyn will be coming to Columbus also to play Woodlands Tavern. Details at woodlandsproductions.com. Some great new music from Bronwyn called Rattlin' Bones. That song, Johnny Ray. Old Crow Medicine Show up next.
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0: government mule with a version of Hound Dog Taylor's gonna send you back to Georgia from the Hound Dog Taylor tribute album. And we're going to hear Government Mule Burning Point coming up next. And you heard Hound Dog Taylor himself with The Sun Is Shining and Hound Dog, done by Big Mama Thornton, probably most well known as Elvis's version, but love the Big Mama Thornton original track. And Lori Lewis with Hound Dog Blues and Howdy Do America, Old Crow Medicine Show from Union Maid. They'll be in town next Friday with the Zac Brown Band, and they'll return to WCBE to do a live session with us on Friday afternoon in the 1 o'clock hour. And some Joe Bonamassa on the way, as well as the String Cheese Incident, and some Jerry Garcia with Sugar Ree.
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The late Jerry Garcia, wrapping it up. He was born Jerome John Garcia, August 1st, 1942. Sadly passed away in 1995 on August 9th. And that was Sugar Ree. The String Cheese Incident with Joyful Sound. And you also heard Lend Me a Hand. WCBE presents the String Cheese Incident this coming Wednesday. Details at promowestlive.com for the Kemba Live show. 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And you can check those out at WCBE.org. Joe Bonamassa and Government Mule as well in that set, and they'll perform together on Tuesday over at Rose Music Center. Thank you so much for tuning in. 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

Birdsong from Jerry Garcia's 1972 solo album titled Garcia. Jerry played all the instruments except the drums on this album, which included half a dozen Hunter Garcia masterpieces. You also heard Shakedown Street from Russ Annixter's Hippie Big Band. The new album is called What Next, and you can find out more about it at russannixter.com. And we began with the closing number of set one of June 6th, 1992, Grateful Dead at Rich Stadium in Orchard Park, New York. Please stay tuned. We'll get started on set two of 6692 when the Grateful Dead Hour continues.

0: Thank you, thank you, thank you. 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
5: It's the Grateful Dead Hour. I'm David Gans. Let's get started on set two of 6692. By the way, you've probably heard weird little snatches of the musicians talking at various times in this recording. In the early 90s, the band had an intercom system that allowed them to talk with each other via their in-ear monitors. There was a foot switch that they had to hit, and sometimes someone hit that switch a half a second late.

0: Grateful Dead in Buffalo, New York, June 6, 1992, kicking off set one with Ico Ico, Estimated Profit, and The Same Thing. That last one is a song that Pigpen used to sing with the Dead, brought back by Bob Weir spontaneously one night in December 1991. We'll continue with set two of 6692 in next week's Grateful Dead Hour.
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0: 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There's a Grateful Dead Hour page on Facebook, and I'm very easy to find on Blue Sky, too. My performing schedule is posted at perfectible.net/gigs. 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My newest book is The Grateful Dead by Jim Marshall, a collection of images by the legendary photographer that I co-curated with Amelia Davis. 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We're honored to collaborate with Grateful Dead, Rhino Records, and Nugs.net on this groundbreaking endeavor. And from Dead Shows, a Grateful Dead concert-specific mobile reference app. Dead Shows offers set lists for every concert the band ever played, plus individual song, venue, and other stats, guest artists, and more. 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I'm gans@well.com. This has been Grateful Dead Hour number 1976. Thank you for your kind attention, everybody. I'm David Gans, and I'll meet you back here next week.
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0: And that's what we really need, a fundamental change. You know, that's what we really need. Public accommodations is not enough to make the change that we really need. I'll leave it at that.
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Mic check, 1, 2, 1, 2. Gucci Ma, walking down on by down that morning, at Chihuahua. Here they come, here they go. Welcome to New Orleans, home to the eighth wonder of the world. Louisiana, Mercedes, excuse me, Caesar Superdome. Home to the greatest free show in the world, Mardi Gras. Chihuahua, Unane, Giacomo, Finale. Super Sunday, Fun Day, Social Aid and Pleasure Clubs. Mardi Gras Indians, extraordinaire. Coochie Mile walking down on by down that morning. Community Red Bean,

morning. Welcome to New Orleans. Crawfish, Atuva, Atiwawa, Bobo. Uptown, where I'm from. Don't thug no trouble, there won't be none. Beat me that morning, my face painted red. Rock to the rhythm, tell them don't get scared. Here we go. The band go to bumpin'.

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Power! Home to the world champion, New Orleans Saints. 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

is Mardi Gras. Party time. I do my vibe. Can I get there from the top one more time, fellas? Check it out. Put your ticket out. I've been masking since a little boy. I'm 5'4", honey. I'm the real McCoy. Meet me that morning on the battlefield. The game get real. I ain't hard to find. I'm on Joe the Fiend. 2 blocks over from the mouth for me. Here we come. Here we go. Whole game jumping. We on fire. Yo, what?

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0: Wonderful trio known as Say She She trying to get us going on a Monday with Disco Life. Alex Jordan before that with Queen Kerosene. Temples in that set. Crooked Kings. We started things off with On and Wilder. Broken Beyond Repair. We're never broken beyond repair, even though sometimes maybe it feels like that on a Monday. Well, good morning. Thank you for spending some time with the Morning Mix here on WCBE. More music just ahead. We'll start things off with new music from Fruit Bats. Please stick around.
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0: Latest release titled Past, Present, Future. That's Kid Mammoth with Hummingbird. Matt Anderson before that with Way Ahead of Ya. Eli, Paperboy Reed, and Zaniah teaming up on Love You More. New music from Fruit Bats started that set off for us. We heard the title track, The Landfill. Well, good morning. Thank you for spending some time with The Morning Mix here on WCBE. You know, we say it often, especially on The Morning Mix, but support for what you hear comes from listeners like you. Listeners who contributed during WCBE's recent summer fundraiser. Kelly O'Connor, Curtis Collins, Samantha Fina, Craig Murdoch, Stephanie Poole, Lynn Cox, Tim Price, and Roger Smith. 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Trying to get you going on a Monday. We'll get some help coming up next from the Vindies, Kiss the Tiger, Kurt Vile, Vince Staples on the way too. Please stick around.
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1: Live from NPR News in Washington, I'm Libby Casey. At least 12 people are dead and several dozen more injured after Ukrainian drones struck a major oil region in central western Russia. The strike is the latest in an ongoing Ukrainian campaign to target Russia's energy sector. From Moscow, NPR's Charles Maines has more.
2: The drone struck the city of Nizhny Kamsk in the Republic of Tatarstan, one of Russia's most technologically advanced oil-producing regions. Videos shared online appeared to show at least one refinery in flames, sending a large plume of smoke skyward. Local authorities said the Ukrainian drones also struck civilian targets, and the head of the republic called for an official period of mourning to honor the dead. The attack is the latest in a series of strikes targeting Russia's energy sector, key to funding Russia's ongoing military operations, says Ukraine. The drone strikes have also caused gas shortages across Russia, a crisis the government has somewhat eased by reverting to the sale of dirtier, lower-grade fuel. Charles Maines, NPR News, Moscow.
1: The Labor Department releases a new report on inflation this week. It's higher than many Americans would like, and with a sluggish job market, most people's paychecks aren't keeping pace with rising prices. NPR's Scott Horsley.
3: The report is expected to show that consumer prices in July were up about 3.4% from a year ago. That would be a slightly smaller annual increase than we saw in June, but look, inflation's still uncomfortably high. And now the job market is also showing some signs of weakness. Last week we learned that employers cut 23,000 jobs in July, and more than 250,000 people dropped out of the workforce last month. So employers are not having to pay as much to attract workers these days. Average wages were up just 3.2% over the last 12 months. So when prices are going up faster than wages, it's no wonder a lot of people feel like they're falling behind.
1: The Federal Reserve has long promised to bring inflation under control, but it's still above its target of 2%. The national average for a gallon of gasoline is above $4, according to AAA, a dollar higher than it was before the U.S. launched its war against Iran. Water levels at the nation's largest reservoir have reached their lowest levels ever. From member station KJZZ, Alex Hagert tells us that Lake Mead hasn't been this low since it was filled some 90 years ago.
4: The Hoover Dam straddles the Arizona-Nevada border and holds back water from the Colorado River to create the reservoir. Its water flows to big cities like Las Vegas, Los Angeles, and Phoenix, plus a massive agriculture industry that puts produce on grocery shelves across the country. Climate change and drought have been cutting into those backup supplies for about 26 years, and policymakers have struggled to respond with a plan that reins in demand. The federal government has been working on a deal with California, Arizona, and Nevada to cut back on the amount of water flowing to those states. It's part of an effort to leave water in Lake Mead and boost the dropping reservoir. For NPR News, I'm Alex Hager in Phoenix.
1: This is NPR News. Airlines are exploring how artificial intelligence could help set ticket prices by analyzing demand, available seats, and competing fares in real time. NPR's Windsor Johnston reports economists say the technology could also make airfare less transparent and harder for regulators to oversee.
5: Airlines have long adjusted fares as flights fill up. Carnegie Mellon economist Aniko Ori says AI could process more data and change prices continuously. But it's unclear whether airline algorithms would push fares higher or lower or offer different prices to different travelers. Ori says regulation is already falling behind.
6: I'm pretty convinced that AI is advancing faster than consumer protection rules. And I think we don't understand many consequences of AI very well yet, in particular in kind of competitive settings.
5: Ori says airlines are especially complicated because prices must account for demand, connecting flights, and the number of seats still available. Windsor Johnston, NPR News.
1: The alleged leader of an Irish organized crime gang has been extradited to Ireland from Dubai. Daniel Kinahan is accused of running an international drug smuggling and money laundering empire that stretched to the United States. Last night's transfer of Kinahan to Irish prison was a huge security operation and included a bomb-proof truck because his family members have been linked to a bloody gang war with another Irish organized crime group. U.S. authorities said in 2022 that the feud had resulted in 18 murders and offered a reward of up to $5 million for Kinahan's arrest and conviction. This is NPR News.
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0: Song always gives me a boost. That is Guster, When We Were Stars. I wonder if they played that when they were here earlier this summer as part of the Picnic with the Pops. If anybody went to that, let me know. I bet that sounded amazing with the Columbus Symphony. Metric before that with Time Is a Bomb. Esther Rose in that set. We started things off with the Marcus King Band, Levi's and Goodbyes. Well, good morning. Too early to say goodbye. Thank you for spending some time with the Morning Mix here on WCBE. Big week coming up personally and professionally here at CBE. We'll tell you all about that in a little bit. We've got some more music coming up after a quick break. Joy Oladokun coming up. Tizo Touchdown. Two Door Cinema Club on the way as well. We tell you about their upcoming show in Columbus. Please stick around.
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That's Two Door Cinema Club, couple from the Tourist History release. It's a 15th anniversary of that album, and the band going out on tour, including a stop in Columbus Friday, September 25th, Kemba Live Show. I'll be ready for that after all this stuff that's going on. We'll let you know. We'll talk about that in a little bit. But that's going to be a good show. Kemba Live, Friday, September 25th. Tizo Touchdown in that set with Impossible. Joy Oladokun started things off for us with Strong Ones. Well, good morning. Thank you for spending some time with the Morning Mix here on WCBE. We need a strong attitude when we face a Monday, start of the week. Want to let you know that support for what you hear comes from listeners like you, listeners that contributed during WCBE's recent summer fundraiser, listeners like Sarah Schaefer, David Hayes, Becky Stockdale, Thomas Westfall. Thank you so much. 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Plenty of inspiration on the show coming up tomorrow. We'll have Kim Beyer in during the 8 o'clock hour. She's got some new music coming out. We'll have some fun with Kim. Matthew Morgan has a new single. He'll stop by on Wednesday during the 8 o'clock hour and share that new single. Jamie Ravine has some new music as well. These are three local artists working on new art, and we're going to bring them in and share that art as well and the inspiration behind it. Maggie Brennan has the School of Rock coming in tomorrow during the Global Village. It looks like a 1 o'clock start time. Old Crow Medicine Show coming in on Friday. So all kinds of fun coming up here on WCBE. Keep listening. Tons of fun for me, tons of stress for all of us. My son getting married this weekend, and wouldn't you know it, what better way to celebrate 30 years of being married yourself than planning a wedding for your son? My wife doing most of that planning for the things that we have to do. I love her so much. We're married on this day 30 years ago. How about that? 30 years. How do you sum up things in 30 years? I don't know how you do it. You go to music. And I'm going to play something. This is an artist that, you know, whether we were married or dating, anytime we were taking a long trip, we would pop this CD in and listen to it start to finish. And we still do it. We did it on a recent trip this summer. Just a beautiful album, beautiful voice. And happy anniversary, Mary. 30 years. This is going to be a fun week, busy week. And by the way, I love this audience. I share things with you that sometimes I don't share at home, but if you've got advice for me, I have to give a speech this weekend. I'm the best man. Help me out. I should have done this a little sooner than a week ahead, but if you got some advice, tips for me, I'll take it. But we appreciate you listening. Mary, have a wonderful day. I love you, and this song is for you. It's Joshua Cadison on The Morning Mix on WCBE.

0: Another good track from Dylan Chambers, For Your Listening Pleasure, the name of the release. It's Let's Keep On Dancing. Local music from Elia Giuliani before that. Flying, Drew and Ellie Holcomb started things off with We Can Go Dancing. Well, good morning. Thank you for spending some time with the Morning Mix here on WCBE. Wrap up another hour of the show with a little help from my morning jacket when we come back. Please stick around.
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0: Eric Johnson giving us a little boost to end the hour here on 90.5 FM WCBE Columbus. More music coming up after the news. Gold Ford tickets as well. A Newport Music Hall show at the end of this month. We'll give those away next hour. Stick around.
1: Live from NPR News in Washington, I'm Libby Casey. Iran says it is close to a final deal with Oman to reopen the Strait of Hormuz. But before that happens, Iran has some tough conditions for the U.S. NPR's Hadil Al-Shalchi reports.
2: Among other demands, Iran wants the U.S. to lift a naval blockade and sanctions and pay it reparations for war damages, high prices for the United States. Asla Aydan Tashbash is a fellow at Brookings Institution who's been following the talks. She says with this set of tough conditions, Iran wants to force President Trump to cave as he heads into the midterms with a weakened economy and an angry base.
3: Iran wants to use this time, use their leverage, but also the midterm calendar for a stronger agreement that establishes their sovereignty over Hormuz.
2: Iran's strategy may come with some of their own risk. If it doesn't strike a deal soon, Iran could face more internal unrest as its economy gets worse. Hadil Al-Shalchi, NPR News, Istanbul.
1: President Trump has named Will Scharf to be his new White House counsel. NPR's Franco Ordonez says Scharf will take over on September 1st.
4: Scharf takes over as the White House's top lawyer after overseeing the administrative work of the Oval Office as the White House staff secretary. He also led the National Capital Planning Commission, which approved the president's construction of the White House ballroom. He is perhaps best known, though, as the attorney who presents and explains executive orders to the president before he signs them during public Oval Office signings. The president wrote on social media that Scharf is tough, strong, and smart, and loves the country. Trump said David Warrington, the current White House counsel, is heading to the private sector. Warrington formerly served as a personal counsel and lawyer for Trump's 2024 campaign. Franco Ordonez, NPR News.
1: President Trump will host the swearing-in ceremony this afternoon for Todd Blanche as Attorney General. Blanche was confirmed by the Senate early Saturday morning. Europe is bracing for another heat wave this week, its fifth since May. NPR's Eleanor Beardsley reports rapidly rising temperatures combined with intense drought conditions is also worsening the threat of wildfires.
5: A broad area of high pressure known as a heat dome will intensify across the continent this week. The most extreme heat is expected across parts of France, Spain, and Italy before shifting towards central Europe, where scorching weather is forecast for Germany, Poland, and the Czech Republic. European forest fire forecasters say parts of southern Britain, France, and a swath of territory from the Alps to the Balkans will remain under very extreme fire conditions, the highest category in its fire danger forecast. Fires have already destroyed hundreds of thousands of acres this year in France and Spain. Eleanor Beardsley, NPR News, Paris.
1: It's NPR. Hundreds of thousands of rideshare drivers in California are prepared to form a union that will give them a place at the bargaining table with giants like Uber and Lyft. Samantha Kennedy from member station KQED reports.
6: State regulators said that the California Gig Workers Union received at least 30% of active driver support the group needs to form a union. It comes after a years-long fight from the independent contractors who were not eligible for benefits an employee would otherwise get. Driver Hector Castellano says they'll focus on better pay and benefits.
7: You know, I've been fighting for this for so long, and it's been like roller coaster going up and down.
6: Lyft says it's committed to engaging in good faith, and Uber says that it looks forward to their work with the group of drivers. The California Gig Workers Union anticipates regulators will certify the results after a 30-day waiting period. For NPR News, I'm Samantha Kennedy in San Francisco.
1: The movie Spider-Man Brand New Day raked in more than $144 million domestically over its second weekend, according to studio estimates. It topped $1.6 billion worldwide in just 10 days, on track to become among the biggest blockbusters ever. NBA champ Don Nelson, who won five titles as a player with the Boston Celtics, has died at age 86. Nelson also had the second most wins in NBA history as a coach. He is one of two coaches to have at least 250 wins with three franchises, Milwaukee, Dallas, and Golden State. He introduced what is now known as the point forward, shifting from big players to an offense focused on speed and the fast break. This is NPR News in Washington.
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0: Jesse Wells wrapping up that set for us. Another track from the Masks Off release. It's Won't You Come Out Tonight. You can go out and see Jesse Wells when he brings his tour to Columbus. See, that is a show coming up Monday, October 26th, Kemba Live. Goose before that from the new album Big Modern, Good to Be. Tedeschi Trucks Band has a new release, Future Soul. We heard I Got You. Bleachers has a new album, Everyone for 10 Minutes. We Should Talk, the track we heard. And beautiful track from Noah Cyrus started things off for us, Light Over the Hill. Well, good morning. Thank you for spending some time with the Morning Mix here on WCBE. Take a quick break and come back and hear from Goldford and give tickets away to a show coming up later this month at Newport Music Hall. Stick around for that.
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0: Over the last 18 months, we've put the spotlight on Southern Louisiana's rich musical heritage with the Acadiana Music Showcase, featuring artists like Layla McCalla, Corey Ledet, and Jeffrey Broussard. We've got one more to go, and it's from the newly minted Grammy winner A.J. Haynes of the Louisiana band Serotones. Join us on the next World Cafe.
1: 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Show coming up later this month. It's Goldford in town. Saturday, August 29th, Newport Music Hall, bringing the Space of the Heart Tour to town. 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Pair of tickets to the Saturday, August 29th show, Newport Music Hall, featuring the artists we're about to hear, Goldford. Space of the Heart Tour, that is the latest full-length release from Goldford. He's released a couple singles as well. And here is one of those. This is called Only You Do. This is a good one right here on The Morning Mix on WCBE.

That's Goldford bringing the Soulful Sounds to Columbus Saturday, August 29th, the show at Newport Music Hall. Got a pair of tickets. 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That's 821-WCBE. See the artist you just heard, Goldford. Show at Newport Music Hall, Saturday, August 29th. We'll keep things moving here on the Morning Mix. Indigo D'Souza, this is Heartbreaker.

Hello, WCBE listeners. My name's Hunter Lepi. I'm in a band called Art Motel. I used to be an intern here at WCBE. You're listening to The Morning Mix with Mike Foley on WCBE, where music connects us all.

Title track of Bruce Hornsby's latest release. It's Indigo Park. Bruce Hornsby coming to town this weekend. The show, August 15th, part of the Columbus Commons concert series this Saturday. I will be super busy. My son getting married on Saturday, August 15th, or I'd be there. But I love this audience. I like to share things. Sometimes I share things that I don't share at home. But, you know, if anybody out there has some tips for giving a speech, you know, this is one of those things where, you know, there's a lot of people that have been, given a speech at a wedding, for the kids, but you're the best man at your son's wedding. It feels like a different, a smaller group. So if you've been a part of that, on either side, reach out with some help. I have it pretty much set. I'm practicing it all the time. I wrote a little poem as well, so I'm anxious to get that. I can always just read that if everything goes haywire. But the emotions will be high because, believe it or not, today is my 30th anniversary. We had a little dedication last hour to my wife, Mary. She does all the work. She's the better half. This is the only thing I'm good at here, music. I can't do anything. I can't fix anything. But hopefully I'm a halfway decent dad and husband. So it's a big week personally. We've got a big week here at WCBE as well. Tomorrow, Kim Beyer will be coming in. She's got some new music. We will introduce you to Kim. She's bringing some band members in, so they're going to play something for us. You know, we got to throw the Fast Five as well. Matthew Morgan has a new single out. He will stop by on Wednesday right around this time, play that, and we'll do the Fast Five with Matthew Morgan. Jamie Ravine will be in on Thursday. She's working on some new material. How about that? Three Central Ohio artists, new material. We're going to hear about what inspired that art as well all week. Maggie Brennan has the School of Rock coming in on Tuesday during the Global Village. Old Crow Medicine Show on Friday with Maggie as well. So lots of fun this weekend, or this week rather. And this weekend too, depending on what you're doing. Let's see. We'll take a quick break and we will come back and wrap up Monday edition of the show with a little help from David Shaw. Please stick around.

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2: 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I'm in at noon. Mike Foley's Music Journeys at 3:30. Toss the Feathers with Anna at 4. Shaking It with Wild John at 6. Brother William in the Soul Kitchen at 8. And James Brown shows us how to live life all mixed up as we roll boldly past midnight on the soundtrack to your weekend. We call it Saturday Sojourn. 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
1: Live from NPR News in Washington, I'm Libby Casey. A new report details allegations of sexual abuse spanning decades at a prestigious arts boarding school and summer camp in Michigan. The Interlochen Center for the Arts hired an outside law firm 2 years ago to look into allegations of sexual abuse. The resulting report has more than 70 allegations from students from the 1970s to 2010s involving nearly 50 adults. NPR's Ava Berger says the big question is how this could happen.
2: This is a school that is prestigious, with alums like Chapel Roan and Josh Groban. The report's findings offer us some clues. In many cases, it says adults were able to meet alone with students. At the same time, the children at the school had limited communication with their families. They were vulnerable because of their age, sexual identities, and lack of experience, and some were scared to report their abuse.
1: The report includes allegations of sexual abuse by the late convicted sex offender Jeffrey Epstein, who was an alumnus and donor. NPR first reported in February that Epstein met and groomed two young teenagers at the campus. China has evacuated more than 1.6 million people from their homes at risk from Typhoon Dolphin. Over 2,600 flights have been canceled as of this morning. The tropical cyclone landed in China over the weekend in Zhejiang province, which is where Jennifer Pak reports.
3: Torrential rainfall has drenched China's east coast. Parts of downtown Shanghai have been flooded with knee-deep water. Heavy rain is forecast to continue for a whole week, says meteorologist Tang Xiaojing from the China Meteorological Administration. The rainfall will cover more than 10 provinces and cities, she tells state broadcaster CCTV. Authorities have suspended some train services and canceled thousands of flights in multiple cities. Typhoon experts say the tropical storms are becoming more intense because of global warming. Jennifer Pak, NPR News, Jinhua City, Zhejiang Province.
1: Israeli Prime Minister Benjamin Netanyahu is pushing back against claims that Israel is retreating on several fronts. Speaking at the opening of a government meeting, Netanyahu says Israel will stand firm, even against pressure from its closest ally, the U.S. NPR's Enes Baba reports from Gaza.
4: Netanyahu went front by front this Sunday. On Iran, he praised President Trump and the U.S.-Israeli partnership against Iran's nuclear ambitions, saying that with or without an agreement, Iran will not get nuclear weapons. On Lebanon, he said Israel has recently carried out forceful operations and killed what he called terrorists. And on Gaza, Netanyahu rejected the 15-point document being discussed with Washington. He said Israeli forces will not withdraw until Hamas is fully disarmed, saying, quote, the heavy weapons, the less heavy weapons, all the weapons. He also said there will be no Palestinian state in Gaza or the West Bank as long as he remains prime minister.
1: Anas Baba reporting. It's NPR. Hollywood keeps setting new box office records this summer, but as NPR's Bob Mondello tells us, while dollar totals are up, attendance is down.
5: Spider-Man Brand New Day, The Odyssey, Toy Story 5, movie theaters are raking in so much cash.
6: We're going to need backup.
5: That forecasters say the film industry is on track to have its first $10 billion year since 2019. But through the end of July in 2019, cinemas had sold 747 million tickets. This year's ticket sales are way down, fewer than 500 million. What's keeping the dollar totals high is prices. 7 years ago, the average movie ticket cost $9.16. Today, audience fondness for premium formats like IMAX has pushed the average ticket price above $13, which means fewer patrons for bigger event films. Whether that's sustainable is a big question, but this summer it's led to a slew of box office records, including the biggest overall weekend in Hollywood history. Bob Mondello, NPR News.
1: Two drivers of Mercedes-AMG cars have filed a class action lawsuit against the luxury car company, saying that the logo on their driver's seat can get so hot from the sun that it causes burns, and literally branded them. The plaintiffs allege a design defect puts the raised metal logo in contact with a driver's skin. They want Mercedes to compensate compensate them for medical and other costs. The first and only person to break the sound barrier by car will try again this week. British driver Andy Green set the land speed record for a diesel-powered car 20 years ago in Utah. He'll try it again tomorrow, this time with the hydrogen-powered car. It's NPR News.
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0: That was Devin Gilfillian there from his latest release, Time Will Tell. And the band Hollow Coves was before that. That was On the Way. And Penelope Road started the show today. That was So It Goes. Good morning. My name's Mike Taylor. Coming up later, local music as always. We're also going to hear from Freako. They will be at A&R Music Bar on October 31st. And also on the way, something from Joby Riccio, who will be at the Newport Music Hall December 17th.
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That was They Might Be Giants from their latest release, The World Is to Dig. That was Get Down. And it was The Wild Woods out of Lincoln, Nebraska. Before that, that was I'm in Sandusky. We also heard Flock of Dimes there. That was Long After Midnight. And Rodney Crowell started that set, Getting Help from Charlie Starr. That was Heaven Can You Help. Coming up next, music from Camp. And they're going to be in town at the Schottenstein Center on Saturday, August 29th. 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

0: That was Izzo Fitzroy out of London. That was Small Mercies. Cassius Culpepper before that from his Act One release. That was Believe. We also heard Arlo Parks there. That was Two Sided. And Local Music from Camp started that set. That was Porch Swing. And they're going to be at the Schottenstein Center Saturday, August 29th. Coming up next, music from Leon Bridges from his release Happiness Anytime. Coming out September 25th.
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0: That was James Blake there. That was Trying Times. And Duran Jones and the Indications before that. That was If Not for Love. And Leon Bridges started that set. That was Tears of Joy off of Happiness Anytime, coming out September 25th. We've got more music coming up after a 5-minute news update from NPR. In the weather today, showers and thunderstorms likely mainly before 1 p.m., otherwise partly sunny and a high in the upper 80s. And tonight, rain likely and thunderstorms possible and mostly cloudy with a low in the lower 70s.
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1: Live from NPR News in Washington, I'm Libby Casey. Stocks open lower this morning as investors watch for new inflation numbers this week. NPR's Scott Horsley reports the Dow Jones Industrial Average slipped about 75 points in early trading.
2: Crude oil prices rose as tanker traffic and the Strait of Hormuz remained snarled. The U.S. benchmark rose to a little under $80 a barrel. Retail gasoline prices have been falling in recent days. AAA puts the average price at just over $4 a gallon. That's about a buck a gallon higher than gas costs before the U.S. launched its war with Iran. Gasoline prices have been one of the main drivers of inflation in recent months. The Labor Department is set to deliver its latest cost of living report on Wednesday. And it was another big box office weekend for Spider-Man. The latest installment of the Marvel franchise has sold nearly $1.7 billion worth of tickets worldwide in just 10 days. Scott Horsley, NPR News, Washington.
1: At least 12 people are dead and several dozen more injured after Ukrainian drones struck a major oil region in central western Russia. The strike is the latest in an ongoing Ukrainian campaign to target Russia's energy sector. From Moscow, NPR's Charles Maines has more.
3: The drone struck the city of Nizhny Kamsk in the Republic of Tatarstan, one of Russia's most technologically advanced oil-producing regions. Videos shared online appeared to show at least one refinery in flames, sending a large plume of smoke skyward. Local authorities said the Ukrainian drones also struck civilian targets, and the head of the republic called for an official period of mourning to honor the dead. The attack is the latest in a series of strikes targeting Russia's energy sector, key to funding Russia's ongoing military operations, says Ukraine. The drone strikes have also caused gas shortages across Russia, a crisis the government has somewhat eased by reverting to the sale of dirtier, lower-grade fuel. Charles Maines, NPR News, Moscow.
1: The Pentagon is pushing U.S. defense contractors to speed up production of some key weapons systems amid concerns about depleted stockpiles as the war with Iran moves through its sixth month. NPR's Kat Lonsdorf reports.
4: In a statement, Pentagon spokesperson Sean Parnell confirmed the department made efforts in the past week to significantly speed up munitions production. He said that the U.S. is focused on acquiring more to provide, quote, the weapons our warfighters need at the pace the threat demands. But he also said the effort was not new, that it was part of a broader plan to modernize the department, one that began before the U.S. launched war in Iran in February. The administration has repeatedly denied reports that some missile stockpiles have been depleted in this war. Such weapons often take years to replenish. Kat Lonsdorf, NPR News, Washington.
1: President Trump is hosting the swearing-in ceremony today for Todd Blanche as Attorney General. Blanche was confirmed by the Senate early Saturday morning by the narrowest of margins. He was opposed by Republicans Susan Collins of Maine and Lisa Murkowski of Alaska. You're listening to NPR News. A powerful earthquake shook Colombia and Ecuador this morning, prompting evacuations from homes and other buildings. The U.S. Geological Survey reports a 7.4 magnitude quake with the epicenter about 250 miles west of Colombia's capital, Bogota. It follows two devastating earthquakes in Venezuela in June that destroyed hundreds of buildings and killed more than 5,000 people. Polling shows most Americans believe young adults in the U.S. have a harder time financially than their parents did at their age. NPR's Jennifer Ludden says many parents are helping to support their children well into adulthood.
5: When Mabel Lego and her husband retired to South Carolina this year, they made sure there's room for their 39-year-old son who lives with them. His job paid low wages and no benefits, and Lego says rents are way too high.
6: The young people have really been shafted big time.
5: In the pricey Seattle area, one of David Zuccaro's 30-something daughters moved back home to cut costs, and the other wants to.
7: When I look at the salaries these kids make, I'm like, how can you not live on this? But they can't.
5: The share of adults under 35 living with parents has shot up dramatically in the past two decades, and AARP finds most parents also provide financial support to grown children, needed or not, though many say they give even when it hurts their own budget. Jennifer Ludden, NPR News.
1: Troops from the U.S. and South Korea will begin semi-annual joint exercises this week. Last Thursday, North Korea resumed ballistic missile testing activities that are banned by the U.N. 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

0: back.
1: That was Flatland Cavalry there. That was Never Coming Back from their latest release, Work of Heart. We heard Winnetka Bowling League out of Los Angeles before that. That was No One's Ever Kissed You. Stoplight Observations before that out of South Carolina. That was Levi. And starting that set, Maria Taylor. That was Never Thought I'd Feel New. We've got Alabama Shakes coming up next from the new one, I Must Be Dreaming, coming out August 28th. WCBE presents the following public service announcement on behalf of Columbus Arbor Fest, Fighting for the Urban Forest, Saturday, August 22nd from 12 to 5 p.m. at Whetstone Park. 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

0: Oh. It's from the island.
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0: That was Maren Morris there from her 10th anniversary deluxe edition of Home, A Second Wind. That was Hard Liquor and Soft Rock. Mark Hummel before that from his True Believer release. We also heard Nick Ward there. That was Speak. And Alabama Shakes started that set. It was Another Life from the new one coming out August 28th. And we've got some local music from Mark Sims coming up next.
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That was the band Young the Giant out of Irvine, California. That was Different Kind of Love. And Matt Carney before that from his self-titled release. That was My Two Hands. The War and Treaty also in that set there. That was Skyscrapers. And Mark Sims, based here in Central Ohio, started that set. And that was The Blue Doob. We've got some music from Joby Riccio coming up next. She'll be at the Newport Music Hall December 17th with Shaky Graves.

0: That was Gary Louris there from the Jayhawks. That was Helping Hand from his release Dark Cowboy. And we heard Michaela Davis before that. That was Looking Through Rose-Colored Glasses. Stay tuned. We've got more music coming up after a 5-minute news update from NPR. In the weather today, showers and thunderstorms likely mainly before 1 p.m., otherwise partly sunny and a high in the upper 80s. And tonight, rain likely and thunderstorms possible. And mostly cloudy with a low in the lower 70s.
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1: Live from NPR News in Washington, I'm Libby Casey. Israeli Prime Minister Benjamin Netanyahu has rejected President Trump's peace plan for Gaza. Netanyahu says Israeli forces will not withdraw from Gaza until Hamas disarms first. His comments yesterday came a little over a week after Trump announced that his Board of Peace have reached what he called a historic agreement. Longtime U.S. diplomat Richard Haas tells NPR that Netanyahu is focused on saving his own political future ahead of elections in October.
2: On one hand, his biggest claim to political power is that he has managed Israel's relationship with its most important patron, the United States. On the other hand, he's got to look independent. He's got to look strong. So I think it's a real dilemma for the prime minister. And the question for the president is how much he lets this go and how much does he pile on in frustration.
1: Israel still controls roughly 70% of Gaza, according to Palestinian officials and aid agencies. Wildfires have led to evacuations throughout western portions of the U.S. and in Canada. NPR's Shondalise Duster has more.
3: Evacuation orders have been issued across western parts of the U.S. and southwest Canada as extremely hot and dry conditions fuel the spread of wildfires in the region. In Utah, officials say close to a dozen active wildfires have scorched more than 300,000 acres as of Sunday evening. Fire officials say two helicopter pilots died on Friday while battling a wildfire in the state that has burned over 100,000 acres. The National Interagency Fire Center says firefighters are working to contain more than 90 large wildfires across the U.S. The center also says more than 180 new fires, including eight large ones, have been reported nationwide since Saturday. A state of emergency has also been declared in Canada's British Columbia province, where more than 100 wildfires are burning. Shondalise Duster, NPR News.
1: A former gang member is going on trial today in Nevada for the 1996 murder of hip-hop icon Tupac Shakur. Steve Futterman has more from Las Vegas.
4: Dwayne Davis, a former influential gang member, is accused of orchestrating the killing of Shakur. Prosecutors say it was a retaliation hit 2 hours after Shakur and his entourage were in an altercation with another gang member, Orlando Anderson. The case against Davis focuses on what he himself has said previously. Former federal prosecutor Lori Levinson.
5: If Davis is convicted, it's likely to be based upon his own words. He wrote a memoir in 2019 that talked all about his involvement in the crime.
4: Davis claims his comments in the book were an embellishment to increase sales. In addition, he says he wasn't even in Las Vegas the night of the shooting. For NPR News, I'm Steve Futterman in Las Vegas.
1: The United Kingdom and France are bracing for a fifth heat wave of summer. Western Europe notched its highest average temperatures ever in June and July. It's NPR. Airlines are exploring how artificial intelligence could help set ticket prices by analyzing demand, available seats, and competing fares in real time. NPR's Windsor Johnston reports economists say the technology could also make airfare less transparent and harder for regulators to oversee.
6: Airlines have long adjusted fares as flights fill up. Carnegie Mellon economist Aniko Ori says AI could process more data and change prices continuously. But it's unclear whether airline algorithms would push fares higher or lower or offer different prices to different travelers. Ori says regulation is already falling behind.
7: I'm pretty convinced that AI is advancing faster than consumer protection rules. And I think we don't understand many consequences of AI very well yet, in particular in kind of competitive settings.
6: Ori says airlines are especially complicated because prices must account for demand, connecting flights, and the number of seats still available. Windsor Johnston, NPR News.
1: China has evacuated more than 1.6 million people from their homes at risk from Typhoon Dolphin. Over 2,600 flights have been canceled as of this morning, and heavy rain is forecast to continue for a week. The next battlegrounds for primary fights are in Wisconsin, Minnesota, Connecticut, and Vermont, which all host elections tomorrow, and South Carolina, where there's a special primary for the GOP nomination to replace the late Senator Lindsey Graham. Progressive candidates are taking on establishment Democrats for governor in Wisconsin and U.S. Senate in Minnesota. This is NPR News in Washington.
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0: That was Johnny Blue Skies there, a project of Sturgill Simpson. That was Stay On That. And The Last Dinner Party out of London before that, that was Big Dog. We also heard Taj Mahal there from the Time release. That was his take on It's Your Voodoo Working. And the Red Clay Strays started that set. That was Don't Wanna Know. And stay tuned, we've got some local music coming up next from Sarah Cowan.
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0: That was All Them Witches, a band out of Nashville there. That was The Welterweight from their new one, House of Mirrors. Jesse Malin before that, that was Hollywood Forever. And we also heard Ziggy Marley there from his latest Bright Side. That was Racism is a Killer. And Sarah Cowan, based here in Central Ohio, started that set. And that was Vendetta. And we've got music from Freako coming up next. They'll be at A&R Music Bar October 31st.
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2: Shelf Discovery. I'm Kristen Dreyer Kramer.
1: In 3 minutes, Kristen goes in depth exploring one book, never needs a spoiler alert, and makes a conclusion about the book before sending us on our way with a recommendation, as she says,
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0: That was Quentin Scott Jones and QDK. That was Cold, Cold, Cold. The Rolling Stones before that from their new one, Foreign Tongues. That was Rough and Twisted. Peter Frampton also in that set there from his latest Carry the Light. That was the title track. And Freako started that set. It was Choo Choo. Freako will be at A&R Music Bar on October 31st.
1: 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And thank you again. 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
2: Hi, this is Scott Ferber from the band The Jaunties saying stay tuned because after the noon newscast, the music continues on The Global Village with Maggie Brennan.

0: was Stephen Marley there, the son of Bob Marley. That was Mind Control. And stay tuned. We've got a 5-minute news update from NPR coming up and more music on the way after that. In the weather today, showers and thunderstorms likely mainly before 1 p.m., otherwise partly sunny and a high in the upper 80s. And tonight, rain likely and thunderstorms possible and mostly cloudy with a low in the lower 70s.
1: 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I love hearing your feedback, too. 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
1: Live from NPR News in Washington, I'm Louise Schiavone. In South America, at least 20 people are dead after a powerful earthquake has struck Colombia. According to the U.S. Geological Survey, the 7.4 magnitude earthquake struck western Colombia and could be felt as far away as Venezuela and Ecuador. NPR's Carrie Kahn reports.
2: The strong quake struck early Monday morning, rattling buildings and homes in the Chocó region, some 150 miles west of the Colombian capital, Bogota. The USGS said the temblor struck at a depth of 66 miles. Posting on social media, the governor of Chocó says there are reports of, quote, multiple injuries and severe damage to the buildings. Some 140,000 people live in Quibdó, the capital of the region. Video on local TV from cities in the region show collapsed building and major damage to a regional airport. The quake comes more than a month after two strong back-to-back earthquakes hit neighboring Venezuela, killing more than 5,000 people and destroying hundreds of buildings. Carrie Kahn, NPR News, Rio de Janeiro.
1: Europe is bracing for its fifth heat wave this year. In Britain, authorities have issued fresh health alerts as temperatures are forecast to reach more than 95 degrees Fahrenheit later this week. NPR's Fatima Al-Kassab has details from London.
3: This latest heat wave comes as more than half of England and all of Wales are already experiencing drought. Green fields have turned scorched brown, and farmers are warning of shortages of certain foods if there isn't rain soon. 20 million people in England are under water restrictions, what authorities here call a hosepipe ban. July was the driest month since record-keeping began in 1836, with parts of England not getting a single drop of rain.
1: NPR's Fatima Al-Kassab reporting from London. Polling shows most Americans believe that young adults in the United States have a harder time financially than their parents did at their age. NPR's Jennifer Ludden says many parents are helping to support their children well into adulthood.
4: When Mabel Lego and her husband retired to South Carolina this year, they made sure there's room for their 39-year-old son who lives with them. His job paid low wages and no benefits, and Lego says rents are way too high.
5: The young people have really been shafted big time.
4: In the pricey Seattle area, one of David Zuccaro's 30-something daughters moved back home to cut costs, and the other wants to.
6: When I look at the salaries these kids make, I'm like, how can you not live on this? But they can't.
4: The share of adults under 35 living with parents has shot up dramatically in the past two decades, and AARP finds most parents also provide financial support to grown children, needed or not, though many say they give even when it hurts their own budget. Jennifer Ludden, NPR News.
1: This is NPR News in Washington. The nation's largest reservoir has hit its lowest water level. Lake Mead was created 90 years ago by Colorado River water sequestered by the Hoover Dam along the border of Arizona and Nevada. The resource feeds a huge agricultural industry as well as big cities like Las Vegas, Los Angeles, and Phoenix. Climate change and drought conditions have been reducing the reservoir for the last quarter century. A former gang member is going on trial today in Nevada for the 1996 murder of hip-hop icon Tupac Shakur. Steve Futterman has details from Las Vegas.
7: Dwayne Davis, a former influential gang member, is accused of orchestrating the killing of Shakur. Prosecutors say it was a retaliation hit 2 hours after Shakur and his entourage were in an altercation with another gang member, Orlando Anderson. The case against Davis focuses on what he himself has said previously, former federal prosecutor Lori Levinson.
8: If Davis is convicted, it's likely to be based upon his own words. He wrote a memoir in 2019 that talked all about his involvement in the crime.
7: Davis claims his comments in the book were an embellishment to increase sales. In addition, he says he wasn't even in Las Vegas the night of the shooting. For NPR News, I'm Steve Futterman in Las Vegas.
1: Well, the second Bafo weekend under its belt, Spider-Man Brand New Day has taken in $1.6 billion at the box office in just 10 days. Global audience enthusiasm has made the Sony Marvel release one of the biggest blockbusters ever. I'm Louise Schiavone, NPR News.
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0: Chromeo from Adult Contemporary that was on the move featuring Cannons, and a BBO sound machine from Chopping Mountain that was Concept of Love, and BB Stockwell at that set with Wild Love, and Emily Barker with that track with Small We Start, and Buck Meek started it off today from The Mirror. And Can I Mend It? I'm Aggie Brennan. Thanks so much for joining me. On the way, we'll hear Rachel and Bill Reeve, plus PM Warson, some Go-Go Bordello. We'll have some tickets for that show to give away. They're coming to the Bluestone. And we've got some local music from Jesse Henry with the Butterfly's Weapon, and a new one from Jamestown Revival.
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0: PM Worsen with Right Here Last Night from A Little More Time. And Rachel Price of Lake Street Dive with a different project with Veelry. It's called West of Broadway, and that was Manhattan Serenade. On the way, some Go-Go Bordello plus Death Cab for Cutie.
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2: 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Haynes of the Louisiana band Serotones. 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

0: Imagine Dragons with Loom. That was the song Kid. And Peach Pit from Magpie with Your Long Black Hair. And Death Cab for Cutie from I Built You a Tower. That was Stone Over Water. And Go Go Bordello from We Mean It, Man. That was No Time for Idiots. And Go Go Bordello will perform Friday, September 18th at the Bluestone. And we'll take caller number 3 right now for a pair of tickets to the show at 614-821-9223. And coming up, some Jesse Henry, Houndmouth, and Jamestown Revival. 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

0: Jamestown Revival wrapping up this hour here on the Global Village. I'm Maggie Brennan. Thanks for joining me. That's Juniper and Gin and Houndmouth from Lordy. That was Rodeo. And Jesse Henry, the local release, The Butterfly's Weapon with Exist. And we exist because of you, our listeners. And thank you for supporting WCBE and keeping us alive on 90.5. That's WCBE Columbus, where your donation matters. More music on the way from Johnny Manchild. Johnny Manchild and the Poor Bastards will perform tonight over at the Rumba Cafe. And we'll do a ticket giveaway for that coming up.
1: Live from NPR News in Washington, I'm Louise Schiavone. Iran says it is close to a final deal with Oman to reopen the Strait of Hormuz. But before that happens, Iran has some tough conditions for the U.S. NPR's Hadil Al-Shalshi reports.
2: Among other demands, Iran wants the U.S. to lift a naval blockade and sanctions and pay it reparations for war damages, high prices for the United States. Asla Aydan Tashbash is a fellow at Brookings Institution who's been following the talks. She says with this set of tough conditions, Iran wants to force President Trump to cave as he heads into the midterms with a weakened economy and an angry base.
3: Iran wants to use this time, use their leverage, but also the midterm calendar for a stronger agreement that establishes their sovereignty over Hormuz.
2: Iran's strategy may come with some of their own risk. If it doesn't strike a deal soon, Iran could face more internal unrest as its economy gets worse. Hadil Al-Shalchi, NPR News, Istanbul.
1: The elite Michigan art school where Jeffrey Epstein, a convicted sex offender, allegedly found some of his earliest victims, has sexual abuse allegations that span 7 decades. That's according to a new report from an outside law firm hired by Interlochen Center for the Arts. NPR's Ava Berger spoke with a victim of abuse at the school.
4: In 2005, 2 months after he turned 16, Paul Bush was molested by his Interlochen ballet teacher. The teacher later pleaded guilty to the abuse.
5: I don't even know how differently my life would have gone had this event not occurred.
4: The big question is, how could this happen at such a well-known institution, a place with successful alums such as Chapel Roan and Josh Groban? The report's findings and Bush's experience provide some indications. In many cases, adults were able to meet alone with students. At the same time, the children at the school had limited communication with their families. They were vulnerable because of their age, sexual identities, and lack of experience, and some were scared to report their abuse. Ava Berger, NPR News.
1: The Consumer Price Index for July will be released in the coming week, and economy watchers will be looking to the impact of the war in Iran on energy prices and the cost of goods in general. Diane Swonk, chief economist at the accounting firm KPMG US, notes that while the jobless rate is still relatively low, hiring has cooled.
6: It's still very difficult to find work. We know the duration of unemployment went down a little bit in the month of July, which is encouraging, but we need a lot more of that. There's about 1.8 million people that have been unemployed more than 27 weeks in any given month, in the month of July in particular. That's come down a little bit, but that's very elevated. It's much higher than it was pre-pandemic.
1: Economist Diane Swonk. On Wall Street at this hour, the Dow is off 123. The Nasdaq is down 110. This is NPR News in Washington. The parent company of Taylor Farms is voluntarily recalling some products that include jalapenos over concerns about a possible salmonella contamination. The announcement from Taylor Fresh Foods comes a few weeks after the business voluntarily recalled its iceberg lettuce products sourced from central Mexico because of a potential link to a multi-state cyclospora outbreak across the U.S. Sky watchers will have a chance to witness a solar eclipse this week, and NPR's Sean DeLeese Duster has more.
7: A solar eclipse will be visible across Europe and parts of the U.S. on Wednesday, while people in northern Russia, Spain, and Iceland will see a total solar eclipse. Some parts of the U.S., from Alaska to North Carolina, and most of Canada, will see a partial one. NASA says the partial eclipse is expected to begin around 1:17 p.m. Eastern Time in Washington, D.C., where at least 4% of the sun will be blocked. But in Alaska, more of the sun will be blocked out during the eclipse. The American Academy of Ophthalmology says those who plan to watch a solar eclipse, even if it's a partial one, should wear special glasses for eye protection. Looking at the sun can cause significant eye damage, such as burns and even permanent vision loss. Chandelise Duster, NPR News.
1: The Air Force has renamed its base in North Charleston, South Carolina, after the state's recently deceased U.S. senator. It's now called Joint Base Lindsey Graham. At a ceremony unveiling the new signage, the late South Carolina Republican was memorialized by his sister Darlene, who was appointed to succeed him. I'm Louise Schiavone, NPR News.
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0: pieces are linked together in two intertwined things, forming a framework like a long spiral staircase. The steps of the staircase are of four different kinds. 1, 2, 3, 4.
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0: It's Toadies, the American rock band that formed in 1989 in Fort Worth, Texas, and probably best known for the song Possum Kingdom. 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Licky Lou on the way, the Afghan Wigs, as well as Rat Motel, a new local song from them. And they've got the Rat Fest also coming up this weekend. And James Bay, Los Baby Jaguars, and more on the way this hour.
1: What do you call an artist with a Nigerian father, a Roma mother, raised in Germany and France, and living in Brooklyn? A 21st century citizen, that's what. I'm Shija Oyinka. 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

0: a new local track from Rat Motel with Blood in the Water. And they'll host Rat Fest. It's the 5th annual Rat Fest on Saturday, August 15th at the Summit Music Hall and Cafe Bourbon Street. And that was Blood in the Water. James Bay with Sunshine in the Room featuring John Batiste. Los Baby Jaguars with Playa Boogaloo. And the Afghan Wigs out of Cincinnati with their latest Soft Control with House of I. And Licky Lee with Happy Now here on WCBE, where music matters. On the way, we'll hear some music from Lafayette Harris Jr., Anders Osborne, and Sam Brothers 5.
1: George Clinton famously noted that funk not only moves, it removes. 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Jazz not only revives, it reveals. 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
1: Over the last 18 months, we've put the spotlight on Southern Louisiana's rich musical heritage with the Acadiana Music Showcase, featuring artists like Layla McCalla, Corey Ledet, and Jeffrey Broussard. We've got one more to go, and it's from the newly minted Grammy winner A.J. Haynes of the Louisiana band Serotones. 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
3: Some Zydeco from Sam Brothers 5 with Lafayette Special. And you heard the song Lafayette by Anders Osborne from Space Dust and Ocean Views, as well as something from Lafayette Harris Jr. from All in Good Time. That was It's Time. And coming up, it'll be time for some Danielle Ponder with a new track and some early James. And then it's the news from National Public Radio from NPR.

0: Lily James with Ragdoll. That's from the Medium Raw album. And Danielle Ponder, the brand new album, Everything Has Changed. That's Sun and Moon. And it's right here on 90.5 FM WCBE Columbus, 106.3 FM Newark, and online at WCBE.org, a broadcast service of Columbus City Schools, broadcasting from the Fort Hays campus in downtown Columbus. The news is next, then back to the music with Ryan Beatty.
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2: Live from NPR News in Washington, I'm Louise Schiavone. In South America, at least 73 people are dead after a powerful earthquake struck Colombia. The U.S. Geological Survey says the 7.4 magnitude earthquake struck the western part of that nation. President Trump is expected to attend the swearing-in of Todd Blanche as attorney general. The event will be private. Blanche cleared Senate confirmation on a vote of 50-49. President Trump has named Will Scharf to be his new White House counsel. NPR's Franco Ordonez says Scharf will take over on September 1st.
3: Scharf takes over as the White House's top lawyer after overseeing the administrative work of the Oval Office as the White House staff secretary. He also led the National Capital Planning Commission, which approved the president's construction of the White House ballroom. He is perhaps best known, though, as the attorney who presents and explains executive orders to the president before he signs them during public Oval Office signings. The president wrote on social media that Scharf is tough, strong, and smart, and loves the country. Trump said David Warrington, the current White House counsel, is heading to the private sector. Warrington formerly served as a personal counsel and lawyer for Trump's 2024 campaign. Franco Ordonez, NPR News.
2: At least 12 people are dead, several dozen more injured, after Ukrainian drones struck a major oil region in central western Russia. The strike is the latest in an ongoing Ukrainian campaign to target Russia's energy sector. From Moscow, NPR's Charles Maines has more.
4: The drone struck the city of Nizhny Kamsk in the Republic of Tatarstan, one of Russia's most technologically advanced oil-producing regions. Videos shared online appeared to show at least one refinery in flames, sending a large plume of smoke skyward. Local authorities said the Ukrainian drones also struck civilian targets, and the head of the republic called for an official period of mourning to honor the dead. The attack is the latest in a series of strikes targeting Russia's energy sector, key to funding Russia's ongoing military operations, says Ukraine. The drone strikes have also caused gas shortages across Russia, a crisis the government has somewhat eased by reverting to the sale of dirtier, lower-grade fuel. Charles Maines, NPR News. Moscow.
2: The consumer price index for July will be released in the coming week, and people who watch the economy will be looking to the impact on interest rates. And NPR's Scott Horsley has more.
5: While the Fed sets short-term interest rates, longer-term borrowing costs are generally set by the bond market, and those rates have been going up, not down. The average rate on a 30-year mortgage has climbed to nearly 6.7%. And that's a real drag on the housing market. Home sales were down in June. We're going to get the July home sales numbers tomorrow, and they're also likely to look weak.
2: Wall Street, the Dow's down 131. This is NPR News. Close to 1,000 flights in Shanghai were canceled this morning as Tropical Storm Dolphin, formerly a typhoon, continued to drench eastern China. Some metro lines are also closed there. 750,000 people have had to relocate due to the force of the typhoon. Just after the Supreme Court overturned Roe v. Wade, more people sought long-term and permanent birth control options. But as NPR's Selena Simmons-Duffin reports, the conversation appears to be changing.
6: Dr. Caitlin Bernard is an OBGYN in Indiana, which has had a strict abortion ban for years. She says right after the ban took effect, her patients talked about it when considering birth control options. Now,
7: nobody is really talking about abortion bans. Nobody really is thinking about them. Then other things that help you decide whether or not to use contraception are more top of mind.
6: Things like health insurance coverage or potential side effects. Bernard says more than abortion restrictions, social media influencers disparaging hormonal birth control is something her patients are talking about these days. Selena Simmons-Duffin, NPR News.
2: Congresswoman Alexandria Ocasio-Cortez has revealed on Instagram that she's freezing her eggs. The New York Democrat is 36 years old and is talked about as a possible Democratic presidential contender. Ocasio-Cortez did not say when or even if she was planning to have children, but she says she wants to normalize conversations about challenges and decisions that women confront in their everyday professional and personal lives. I'm Louise Schiavone, NPR News, Washington.
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0: Casey Musgraves with Dry Spell. It's from Middle of Nowhere. She's out on the road with this new album and a stop in Columbus for a show at the Schottenstein Center on September 9th. That's a Wednesday. Wednesday, September 9th. Casey Musgraves with Midland. And caller number 5 wins a pair of tickets for the show at 614-821-9223. That's 821-WCBE. And in the next hour, we'll be hearing some Camp, who will also perform at the Schottenstein Center this month, August 29th. That's Saturday, August 29th. And the next hour, we'll do a ticket giveaway for that. But right now, Casey Musgrave tickets were given away, 614-821-9223. Steep Canyon Rangers coming up, some Deer Tick, Sir Paul McCartney, and Jesse Wells. WCBE presents the following PSA on behalf of Columbus Arborfest, Fighting for the Urban Forest, Saturday, August 22nd from 12 to 5 p.m. at Whetstone Park. There will be guided nature walks, family activities, food trucks, and more. 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

0: Jesse Wells from Masks Off, his brand new album, and Won't You Come Out Tonight? 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For this show and many others, including tonight's show with American Football, who perform tonight at the Newport Music Hall with Afternoon Bike Ride. We'll hear some American Football in the next hour. Paul McCartney from the Boys of Dungeon Lane, that was Lost Horizon, and Mary Singletary by Deer Tick and Cat Clyde's Another Time, and Steep Canyon Rangers from Next Act, that was Circling the Drain. More local music on the way, something from Tyler Starks with Front Porch, and Christone Kingfish Ingrams, and some Corey Wong with Lewis Cole. 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

0: Corey Wong finishing off this hour from the Lucky One album and the Grid Generation featuring Lewis Cole, Christone Kingfish Ingram from Hard Road That Was Hard to Love, and Tyler Starks from Columbus That Was Front Porch, starting that set off. This is listener-supported 90.5 FM WCBE Columbus. On the way in the next hour, we'll hear some Stray Cats. They'll perform tonight over at the Rose Music Center, and American Football tonight at the Newport. We'll hear from them, and we'll have some tickets to give away for St. Lucia, String Cheese Incident, and Camp, and more local music out of Columbus coming up. Something new from Be Humana, and we'll also hear the latest by Phoebe Bridgers. Hope you stay tuned.
1: Live from NPR News in Washington, I'm Louise Schiavone. Six states hold primary elections tomorrow. Minnesota, where the governor's race and a Senate race are in play. Wisconsin, also a governor's race. Connecticut, a governor's seat and a closely watched congressional primary. Vermont, South Carolina, where the GOP is considering Senate hopefuls, and Alabama. Some voters in Alabama will be casting ballots for a second time in a congressional primary tomorrow. NPR's Debbie Elliott reports the special election is the result of redistricting pushed through after the U.S. Supreme Court removed race as a consideration for drawing district lines, but allowed for partisan gerrymandering.
2: The map approved by the Republican-controlled legislature creates a more difficult path to re-election for the two black Democrats in Alabama's congressional delegation. Voter Willie Dixon of Lounsboro is in a new district now and says it's confusing.
3: Create enough chaos, people will give up and go home.
2: Six Republicans are vying to challenge Democrat Shamari Figures. State Representative Rhett Marks has President Trump's endorsement.
4: We have a chance to flip a Democrat seat back to the Republicans.
2: He says the stakes are high with control of Congress in the balance. Debbie Elliott, NPR News.
1: A U.S. Air Force base has been renamed in Charleston, South Carolina for the late Senator Lindsey Graham. At the ceremony, Defense Secretary Pete Hegseth said that Graham dedicated his life to serving his state and the armed forces.
5: So my fellow Americans, it is my honor to say welcome to Joint Base Lindsey Graham. May God bless the United States of America. Thank you.
1: Graham's sister, Darlene, recalled her brother's dedication to both government and military. She was appointed to serve out the rest of his term. She's running in tomorrow's primary for the next term, which begins in 2027. Europe is bracing for another heat wave this week. It is the fifth since May. NPR's Eleanor Beardsley reports rapidly rising temperatures combined with intense drought conditions is also worsening the threat of wildfires.
6: A broad area of high pressure known as a heat dome will intensify across the continent this week. The most extreme heat is expected across parts of France, Spain, and Italy before shifting towards central Europe, where scorching weather is forecast for Germany, Poland, and the Czech Republic. European forest fire forecasters say parts of southern Britain, France, and a swath of territory from the Alps to the Balkans will remain under very extreme fire conditions, the highest category in its fire danger forecast. Fires have already destroyed hundreds of thousands of acres this year in France and Spain. Eleanor Beardsley, NPR News, Paris.
1: The European Union's Copernicus Climate Service says Europe is the Earth's fastest warming continent. Wall Street, the Dow's down 150, the Nasdaq off 74. This is NPR News. In South America, at least 111 people have died in a magnitude 7.4 earthquake in western Colombia. Hundreds of buildings have been damaged. Officials say it's the most powerful quake to hit that nation in 10 years. There are concerns about aftershocks, and flights have been suspended at several airports. White House Press Secretary Karoline Leavitt has tweeted that Todd Blanch has now been sworn in as U.S. Attorney General. The Trump administration is putting more than $180 million towards schools and trade programs in the mining industry. As NPR's Jonaki Mehta reports, President Trump says this was to boost domestic production of minerals and batteries and to keep up with China.
7: The money will go towards 14 mining schools across the country to bolster the mining workforce, which President Trump said was dwindling in the U.S.
8: For years, mining schools and colleges that are essential to training the future leaders of this industry have been absolutely and sadly disappearing.
7: The administration has been pushing to increase the U.S. domestic production of minerals like lithium, graphite, and silicon to build weapons, cars, and semiconductors to compete with China, which dominates the industry. $80 million in grants for these schools is coming from the Pentagon, while the other $100 million will come from the Department of Energy. Janaki Mehta, NPR News.
1: Taylor Farms is voluntarily recalling some products that include jalapenos over concerns about a possible salmonella contamination. This comes a few weeks after the business voluntarily recalled its iceberg lettuce products. I'm Louise Schiavone, NPR News.
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0: That's Camp, and it's from Copper Changes Color with Living and Dying and In Between. And they'll perform Saturday, August 29th at the Schottenstein Center, supported by RC Drive and Sam Frybush Organ Trio. And a portion of ticket proceeds will benefit the Great Heights Movement. And we have a pair of tickets to give away right now for caller number 4 at 614-821-9223. That's 821-WCBE. Looking forward to that show. Their big hometown show, the Schottenstein Center, August 29th with Camp. And before that, a new track from Be Humana out of Columbus with The Crow, plus A.G. Lee and Blue Summit with Seaside Town, and Deep Sea Diver with Sea in the Dark and Lost Boys. Phoebe Bridgers, who will be coming to Columbus, her show is already sold out at Nationwide Arena. It's from her new album, Lost Weekend. American football coming up. They perform tonight at the Newport. And we'll hear some St. Lucia, who will perform on August 15th at the Newport and do a ticket giveaway for St. Lucia. So stay tuned for that and more on WCBE.
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0: St. Lucia from Utopia, and that was Touch. And they'll perform on Saturday, August 15th over at the Newport Music Hall. We have a couple pairs of tickets to give away for St. Lucia right now. And you heard Moody Judy and St. Lucia with Velvet Connection with the St. Lucia remix. And details at promowestlive.com. St. Lucia on Saturday. And tonight at the Newport American Football, you heard from them. That was Wake Her Up featuring Wisp. The Stray Cats up next. They'll perform tonight over in Dayton at Rose Music Center. Plus some Brother Wallace on the way and the String Cheese Incident.
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0: From Untying the Knot, the String Cheese Incident with Valley of the Jig. And right now we're doing a ticket giveaway for the String Cheese Incident presented by WCBE this Wednesday at Kemba Live. 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And the String Cheese Incident, and that's Wednesday, Kemba Live, 614-821-9223 for the tickets. 614-821-WCBE, caller number 5. Brother Wallace with Who's That from Electric Love, and Stray Cats with I've Got Love If You Want It. And the Stray Cats will perform over at Rose Music Center in Dayton. 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

0: You too, wrapping it up this afternoon with Street of Dreams, Dwayne Betts with Down to Houston from Isle of Hope, and Rostam from American Stories, that was Back of a Truck. Thank you so much for tuning in today. I hope you have a wonderful afternoon. More music coming up with Jim and Ari on PM on 90.5 FM, WCBE Columbus, 106.3 FM Newark, and online at WCBE.org, a broadcast service of Columbus City Schools.
1: Live from NPR News in Washington, I'm Louise Schiavone. Voters in multiple states head to the polls tomorrow, including Connecticut, Vermont, Alabama, South Carolina, Minnesota, and Wisconsin. Casting a shadow over voter considerations in some locations is the demand of technology for massive data centers. As NPR's Tamara Keith reports, it's not an easy sell.
2: The giant windowless buildings use a lot of power and face growing bipartisan opposition.
3: It is able to cross partisan coalitions in a way that a lot of other issues can't.
2: Amanda Littman is the founder of Run for Something, which works with Democratic candidates for state and local office.
3: People are bringing it up to them, so they really are like responding to what they're hearing from voters. I think it is the most tangible physical representation of the threat that AI feels like it's making in people's lives.
2: A recent Gallup poll found 7 in 10 Americans oppose a data center being built in their community. Tamara Keith, NPR News.
1: Todd Blanche is now the 88th Attorney General of the United States. NPR's Carrie Johnson reports Blanche took his oath in the Oval Office as President Trump watched.
4: Blanche started his legal career as a federal prosecutor in New York, but he came to national attention defending Donald Trump in several criminal cases after Trump finished his first term in the White House. Blanche says he loves the Justice Department. During his swearing-in ceremony, he pledged to support and defend the Constitution against all enemies, foreign and domestic. The Senate narrowly confirmed Blanche last weekend. Several lawmakers worried he'd be more loyal to Trump than the rule of law. But Senator Bill Cassidy of Louisiana, who cast the deciding vote, said Blanche would be better able to push back on Trump if he had the backing of the full Senate. Carrie Johnson, NPR News, Washington.
1: At least 111 people are dead after a powerful earthquake struck Colombia, rattling the South American country. According to the U.S. Geological Survey, the 7.4 magnitude earthquake struck western Colombia and could be felt as far away as Venezuela and Ecuador, NPR's Carrie Kahn reports.
5: The strong quake struck early Monday morning, rattling buildings and homes in the Chocó region, some 150 miles west of the Colombian capital, Bogota. The USGS said the tremor struck at a depth of 66 miles. Some 140,000 people live in Quibdó, the capital of the region. The quake comes more than a month after two strong back-to-back earthquakes hit neighboring Venezuela, killing more than 5,000 people and destroying hundreds of buildings. Carrie Kahn, NPR News, Rio de Janeiro.
1: On Wall Street, approaching the close, the Dow is off 60 points, the Nasdaq down 85, the S&P 500 down 4. This is NPR News in Washington. July was the hottest month on record for the contiguous United States, according to the National Oceanic and Atmospheric Administration. The average temperature was close to 77 degrees, fractionally eclipsing the Dust Bowl's July of 1936. The most excessive heat was registered in the Mountain West, Southwest, Northern Plains, and Southeast, with the biggest problem being that evenings have not been cooling off enough. Social media is filled with messages promoting testosterone therapy, and the military recently announced it would be screening service members. Doctors say many of the online claims about testosterone do not accurately reflect who really needs the treatment. NPR's Will Stone reports.
6: The symptoms of testosterone deficiency include depressed mood, fatigue, reduced libido, weight gain, and trouble concentrating. Medical guidelines specify that a man should also have two tests showing low levels over time before starting treatment. Dr. Helen Burney, a urologist at Indiana University, says some online marketing around testosterone goes way beyond on the evidence.
7: It's not some drug to promise peak performance, this fountain of youth, or this longevity.
6: Testosterone declines with age, though Bernie says in younger and middle-aged men, it often relates to obesity, diabetes, sleep apnea, and other medical conditions. The Trump administration is taking steps that could make it easier to prescribe the drug to men with testosterone deficiency. Will Stone, NPR News.
1: Dukes of Hazzard star Ben Jones has died after the show he pursued a political career, serving in Congress for two terms. He was 84. I'm Louise Schiavone, NPR News, Washington.
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0: originally from D.C. and originally the frontman for The Walkmen until 2014. That's Hamilton Lighthouser. Seems to have an ever-increasing number of genres he's in. That's called Burn the Boats from This Side of the Island. Of course, Burn the Boats is a wartime reference. It means if you feel that your position is untenable, you're going to lose, you burn the boats so the enemies don't get them. Before that, Noah Kahan from The Great Divide was Doors. We also heard Dessa from Bury the Lead, L-E-D-E. We heard Chopper. And started off with Goose from Big Modern. We heard Good Times, End Times. I'm Jim Maneri, and this is PM, which stands for, of course, Play Along with Mom. And I'm here until 7 p.m. with this mix of music, and then for an additional hour on 40 by 83, that's all local music. And then we're off to National Public Radio, national music programming after that. So stick around. It's a fun evening of musical entertainment.
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0: I'm Sean Carney, the host of Inside Blues. This week, we'll hear from the Blood Brothers, Mike Zito and Albert Castillo. 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
2: Vince Staples, born in Compton, now residing in Long Beach because he's had some success in the music business. Here's his latest single, Go Go Gorilla. Vince Staples on PM.

0: That's Chromeo from his latest adult contemporary. And that's called I Don't Need a New Girl. Before that, Machines from the band Happy Landing and their CD Big Sun. We also heard Son of Mustard, the song, from Life of Grime, the band, from Quality Junk, the CD. We start off with Vince Staples with Go Go Gorilla, letting you know what's happening in his life in Long Beach with every album. Very introspective lyrics, that guy. I'm Jim Maneri, and this is PM, which stands for Polyester Mucklucks. And I'm here until 7 p.m. today with this mix of music, then an hour of local music on 40 by 83, and it's just more fun after that. So you might as well stay here.
1: 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We've got one more to go, and it's from the newly minted Grammy winner A.J. Haynes of the Louisiana band Serotones. 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
3: Shelf Discovery. I'm Kristen Dreyer Kramer.
0: In 3 minutes, Kristen goes in depth exploring one book, never needs a spoiler alert, and makes a conclusion about the book before sending us on our way with a recommendation, as she says,
3: on a scale of buy it, borrow it, or don't bother, I say buy it.
0: That's Shelf Discovery, Mondays at 8:01 p.m. on WCBE. Yes, Shelf Discovery, we insert that 1 minute into the World Cafe every Monday here on WCBE. All right, and the next set, we've got Young the Giant, Ryan Adams, King Gizzard, and the Lizard Wizard. But first up, you know him from the Talking Heads. You know him to be one of the best band leaders in rock probably ever. David Byrne from his latest CD, Who Is the Sky? Not to be confused with Who Is This Guy. And here's Don't Be Like That, the clean radio edit. It's David Byrne showing why he can get more out of musicians than probably any other band leader you could think of right here on PM.

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0: hailing from Durham, North Carolina, and having not put out any music since 2014, it's the return of Sylvan Esso from their CD Owl. It's just a woman who sings and a man who produces. We heard the song Hot Slob. Before that, King Gizzard and the Lizard Wizard. The Australians put out the CD Phantom Island about a year and a half ago. We heard Silent Spirit. Before that, Young the Giant from Victory Garden with Evergreen. Ryan Adams from his latest CD, Rock and Roll, which is still a couple years old. We heard Burning Photographs. And started off with David Byrne from his CD, Who is the Sky? We heard Don't Be Like That, the clean radio edit. I'm Jim Maneri, and this is PM, which stands for Pool Mischief. I'm here until 7 p.m. with this mix of music. So it's you just don't go anywhere yet.
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0: Well, we have just enough time for a little bit of taste of a Return to Forever song. This is Stanley Clark on the bass, Chick Corea on the keyboards, Lenny White on the drums, Al DiMeola on the guitar from Where Have I Known You Before. Here's Return to Forever with the first couple minutes of Captain Senior Mouse, leading right up into the news. Here on 90.5 FM, WCBE Columbus, 106.3 FM in Newark, broadcast service of Columbus City Schools. Take it away, folks.

0: Live from NPR News in Washington, I'm Ryland Barton. President Trump says he has some of his own financial demands after Iran called for compensation to end the war. NPR's Franco Ordonez reports on the ongoing standoff.
1: President Trump took to social media expressing his frustration after the Iranian foreign minister said that reopening the Strait of Hormuz was contingent on the U.S. paying Iran, quote, compensation for violations of the Memorandum of Understanding. Trump responded, saying he had some of his own demands. He went on to write that Iran should pay compensation to the families of hundreds of thousands of innocent protesters, that Iran

0: killed over the last 50 years, as well as thousands killed over the last 5 months. The latest back and forth reflects how quickly the negotiations can turn. Just a week ago, Trump touted progress and even boasted that he would soon be announcing an agreement to reopen the Strait of Hormuz. Franco Ordonez, NPR News. The White House.
1: And President Trump has signed an executive order calling for revamped childhood vaccine recommendations that promote his long-held belief that certain shots should be spaced out in separate medical visits.
2: Large amounts of vaccine, large amounts of like vats of vaccine are currently pumped into your child's body.
1: The order recommends separating the measles, mumps, and rubella vaccine into three different shots administered in separate visits. Trump has long said the number of timing of vaccines play a role in autism. Scientific consensus and decades of studies have firmly concluded there's no link. President Trump's former personal lawyer, Todd Blanche, has been sworn in as attorney general after a confirmation fight that exposed bipartisan concerns about the Justice Department. The Senate confirmed Blanche by the narrowest of margins on Saturday. He's been leading the Justice Department in an acting capacity since Pam Bondi's firing in April. Congressional forecasters are projecting the federal deficit will top $2 trillion this year. NPR's Scott Horsley reports there's more. That's more red ink than forecasters were predicting 6 months ago.
3: With about a month and a half left to go in the fiscal year. Year, the Congressional Budget Office predicts the annual deficit will grow to $2.1 trillion. Income and payroll tax collections are up this year compared to last, but government spending has grown even faster. Meanwhile, corporate tax receipts are down from a year ago, and tariff interest rates and the ballooning federal debt. Scott Horsley, NPR News, Washington.
1: The U.S. stock market edged down from its all-time high today while oil prices rose on uncertainty about when the Strait of Hormuz could reopen again. This is NPR News from Washington. Food companies would have to notify the FDA before introducing new colors, flavorings, and other ingredients in a proposal announced today. The change would reverse a decades-old policy allowing companies to self-certify that new ingredients are safe. Health advocates blame that for allowing thousands of additives into the U.S. food supply. Polling shows most Americans believe young adults have a harder time financially than their parents did at their age. NPR's Jennifer Ludden says many parents are helping to support their adult children.
4: When Mabel Lego and her husband retired to South Carolina this year, they made sure there was room for their 39-year-old son who lives with them. His job paid low wages and no benefits, and Lego says rents are way too high.
5: The young people have really been shafted big time.
4: In the pricey Seattle area, one of David Zuccaro's 30-something daughters moved back home to cut costs, and the other wants to.
6: When I look at the salaries these kids make, I'm like, how can you not live on this? But they can't.
4: The share of adults under 35 living with parents has shot up dramatically in the past two decades, and AARP finds most parents also provide financial support to grown children, needed or not, though many say they give even when it hurts their own budget. Jennifer Ludden, NPR News.
1: A diver exploring a shipwreck off the coast of Dover in the United Kingdom has found a 162-year-old bottle of Guinness, and the bottle, date stamped from 1864, may still be drinkable. The diver says the bottle may have come from a case of 24, and there might be more cases in the area. 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

0: That's the husband and wife duo known as Watch House, with the title track to their latest CD, Rituals. I think they're from North Carolina. Before that, What the Cat Dragged In from They Might Be Giants, from The World Is to Dig, a CD they put out not long ago. Woke Up and Smelled the Coffee, we heard from Tommy Castro, from his Closer to the Bone CD. We also heard The Beths with Take. And that's from their Straight Line with a Lie CD. It's starting off the set in the hour there from the Mutiny After Midnight CD. Johnny Blue Skies with a shorty called Excited Delirium. I'm Jim Maneri, and this is PM, which stands for Profit Maximization, I suppose. I'm here until 7 p.m. with this mix of music. No venture capital involved in the music choices, I promise.
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0: and emails. It all made mornings more enjoyable. What's my line? Coffee, good music, great guests, maybe a tambourine close by, like this pocket tambourine I have on me. That's all we need, right? Looking into the new year, I'm inviting you to be even more involved in the morning mix by coming into the studio with the album of your choice, talking about why it's so special, and then going over to the turntable to cue up a song from it. 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
3: Coming up, bluesman J.D. McPherson. We've got Ray Barnard, Bones Owens, Ziggy Marley. But first, he is sporting an incredible jawline and a dimple right in the middle of his chin, worthy of a movie star. Steven Sanchez. He's from Nashville. He's got a CD out called Sweet Love. No, his CD's called Love, Love, Love. And this song is called Sweet Love. Apparently there's other kinds of love. Right here on PM.

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0: never know it by his music, but the guy's tatted from like his chin all the way down solid. That's Bones Owens from Best Western with Come Down to It. Before that, J.D. McPherson from Night Owls and Just Like Summer is the name of the song. We also heard the song Closer to God from Ray Bernard from the CD and The Horse You Rode In On. We started off with Steven Sanchez with Love, Love, Love, the name of the CD, and Sweet Love, the name of the song. Steven Sanchez, as it turns out, he likes to sing about love a lot. I'm Jim Maneri. This is PM, which stands for Protruding Mudbone. And I'm here until 7 p.m. with this mix of music, then local music for an hour, then National Public Radio national music programming follows. Here's some details on Echoes at 10 p.m.
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2: He's really probably one of the most pure forms of an artist that I've encountered in my career. 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
1: I'm John DiLiberto. I talk to biographers Chris Gill and Brad Talinsky about their book, Blow by Blow, The Jeff Beck Story, on Echoes from PRX.
0: Again, you can hear Echoes tonight at 10 p.m. here on WCBE. All right, in this next set, we've got modern new age or new wave music. We've got Appalachian music from two different sources. And then here is a chip off the old block. Ziggy Marley with his very successful current CD, Bright Side. Here is Sweet Divine. Ziggy Marley bringing it here on PM.

0: That's the kind of set you can only get on an NPR music station. The last song we heard there was called Go, Go, Go, Go from Dean Martin from Swingin' with Dino, of course, famously from Steubenville. Before that, Mumford & Sons from Good People, or with the single called Good People from with Pharrell Williams. We also heard Bridget Calls Me Baby. They're Chicagoans, and they are decidedly new wave in appearance and music. We heard Slumber Party. We also heard Appalachian Smoke from the from the band Mountain Grass Unit. And we heard Paperweight from the Secret Sisters and Sweet Divine from Ziggy Marley from Brightside. I'll be back after the news with more music right here. I'm Jim Maneri, and this is PM, and you're listening to 90.5 FM WCBE Columbus, 106.3 FM in Newark, online at WCBE.org.
1: Live from NPR News in Washington, I'm Ryland Barton. A powerful 7.4 magnitude earthquake struck Colombia today, killing at least 111 people and damaging hundreds of buildings. Authorities are concerned about aftershocks, and flights have been suspended in several airports. Todd Blanche is now the 88th Attorney General of the U.S. NPR's Kerry Johnson reports Blanche took his oath in the Oval Office as President Trump watched.
2: Blanche started his legal career as a federal prosecutor in New York, but he came to national attention defending Donald Trump in several criminal cases after Trump finished his first term in the White House. Blanche says he loves the Justice Department. During his swearing-in ceremony, he pledged to support and defend the Constitution against all enemies, foreign and domestic. The Senate narrowly confirmed Blanche last weekend. Several lawmakers worried he'd be more loyal to Trump than the rule of law. But Senator Bill Cassidy of Louisiana, who cast the deciding vote, said Blanche would be better able to push back on Trump if he had the backing of the full Senate. Kerry Johnson, NPR News, Washington.
1: Voters in six states head to the polls tomorrow: Connecticut, Vermont, Alabama, South Carolina, Minnesota, and Wisconsin. The demands of massive data centers are casting a shadow over the elections, as NPR's Tamara Keith reports.
3: The giant windowless buildings use a lot of power and face growing bipartisan opposition.
4: It is able to cross partisan coalitions in a way that a lot of other issues can't.
3: Amanda Littman is the founder of Run for Something, which works with Democratic candidates for state and local office.
4: People are bringing it up to them, so they really are like responding to what they're hearing from voters. I think it is the most tangible physical representation of the threat that AI feels like it's making in people's lives.
3: A recent Gallup poll found 7 in 10 Americans oppose a data center being built in their community. Tamara Keith, NPR News.
1: Some voters in Alabama will be casting ballots for a second time in a congressional primary tomorrow. NPR's Debbie Elliott reports the special elections, the result of redistricting, pushed through after the Supreme Court removed race as a consideration for drawing district lines.
5: The map approved by the Republican-controlled legislature creates a more difficult path to re-election for the two black Democrats in Alabama's congressional delegation. Voter Willie Dixon of Lounsboro is in a new district now and says it's confusing.
6: Create enough chaos, people will give up and go home.
5: Six Republicans are vying to challenge Democrat Shamari Figures. State Representative Rhett Marks has President Trump's endorsement.
7: We have a chance to flip a Democrat seat back to the Republicans.
5: He says the stakes are high with control of Congress in the balance. Debbie Elliott, NPR News.
1: Major U.S. stock indexes closed down today. This is NPR News. The National Oceanic and Atmospheric Administration says the contiguous U.S. set a record for its hottest month ever. July averaged 76.89 degrees Fahrenheit across the lower 48 states, eclipsing the Dust Bowl's July 1936 by an eighth of a degree. Although it was unusually cool in Alaska, hotter than normal conditions blanketed the lower 48, with the most excessive heat in the Mountain West, Southwest, Northern Plains, and Southeast. Sky watchers will have a chance to witness a solar eclipse this week, NPR's Chandelise Duster reports.
8: A solar eclipse will be visible across Europe and parts of the U.S. on Wednesday, while people in northern Russia, Spain, and Iceland will see a total solar eclipse. Some parts of the U.S., from Alaska to North Carolina and most of Canada, will see a partial one. NASA says the partial eclipse is expected to begin around 1:17 p.m. Eastern Time in Washington, D.C., where at least 4% of the sun will be blocked. But an in Alaska, more of the sun will be blocked out during the eclipse. The American Academy of Ophthalmology says those who plan to watch a solar eclipse, even if it's a partial one, should wear special glasses for eye protection. Looking at the sun can cause significant eye damage, such as burns and even permanent vision loss. Chandelise Duster, NPR News.
1: The full-blown tanked season is no longer trending in Major League Baseball. After the Rockies lost 119 games last season, the White Sox lost a record 121 games in 2024. The worst teams have been much more competitive this year. There's a decent chance that no team will lose 100 games for the first time since 2017. It's NPR.
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with the song Deep Swimming from Weapons of Beauty. That's Jay Buchanan, who is seemingly keeping the hipster fashion sense alive all by himself on a mission. Before that, Andy Statman from the Bluegrass Track CD. That bit of bluegrass was called Brown County Breakdown, from the hotbed of bluegrass that is New York City. Also, we heard The Warren Treaty from the story of Michael and Tanya. We heard You Can't Hurt Me Anymore. It started off with Robert Plant with Alison Krauss from Raising Sand. We heard the song Gone, Gone, Gone, Done Moved On. I'm Jim Maneri, and this is PM, which stands for Pounding Milk, or in some of these music situations, Plectrum Magic. I'm here until 7 p.m. and for another hour, until the top of the hour, really, with this mix of music. Then it's local music on 40 by 83 for an hour, and I recommend sticking around for the whole evening of fantastic music here on WCBE. WCBE is supported by the Cat Welfare Association, rescuing and rehoming stray cats for 80 years. Cat connoisseurs come together at the Cat Welfare Association, volunteering as chief cat cuddlers or donating to keep the kibble flowing. More information is available at cat.

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2: Over the last 18 months, we've put the spotlight on Southern Louisiana's rich musical heritage with the Acadiana Music Showcase, featuring artists like Layla McCalla, Corey Ledet, and Jeffrey Broussard. We've got one more to go, and it's from the newly minted Grammy winner A.J. Haynes of the Louisiana band Serotones. 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
0: Of course, you can hear that episode of World Cafe at the end of 40 by 83 at 8 p.m. tonight here on WCBE. Coming up, I've got the band Infinity Song, Future Birds, the Red Clay Strays, the Hip Snacks. But up next, here's Colin Hay from Man at Work, Volume 2. Here's Blue for You, Colin Hay on PM.

0: through the miracle that is TikTok. The Red Clay Strays made it from Mobile, Alabama, 1 week to able to tour around the next week, basically. Fool's Gold is the name of that song. It's from their Grateful CD, the Red Clay Strays. Before that, we heard Future Birds from Easy Company with It's All Right. We also heard Infinity Song from their self-titled debut CD that recently came out. We heard Hurricane. And starting off that set, Colin Hay from Man at Work Volume 2. That's called Blue for You. I'm Jim Maneri. This is PM, which stands for possibly mediocre. But, you know, this quantum world we live in, you have to check it out first before if you know.
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0: Andy Dodson, our new membership director. And if you are expecting a premium, you're going to hear from him soon, for those of you that donated during our last fund drive. And I'd like to thank some of those folks directly who donated during the last fund drive. And looks like we have one, Terry Brown. Thank you very much, T.C. Brown. Herb Hausman, thank you for donating. Brandon Shores from Dayton donated. We also had Richard Wagner from Worthington. I wonder how many times people call him Richard Wagner. Jonathan Krieg also donated, thanks to you. And we had Richard Greismer from Hilliard donating. And one Michael Brown. Thank you. As well as we had the mother of, I'm going to guess, the mother of our new membership directing. His name is spelled the same. Could maybe not be. I don't know. But thank you to Catherine Dodson for donating, and Michael Brown, and all the other folks who donated. 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
0: Leading off the last set of this show and heading into the next one is the Hip Snacks. From Out on a Limb, here's If Only on PM.

2012, but it felt like 2014 then. And I know you still

0: That's Gypsy Swing music from the CD entitled Gypsy Swing from Jimmy Rosenberg, and that's called Micro. Before that, Taj Mahal, It's Your Voodoo Working from his latest Time. We also heard 99 BPM, which stands for Beats Per Minute, from Kurt Vile, from his latest Philadelphia's Been Good to Me. We heard Richard Thompson from last year's Ship to Shore CD with Freeze. We started off the set with The Hip Snacks from Out on the Limb with If Only. I'm Jim and Ari. Well, that does it for PM. 40 by 83 is just coming your way on the other side of the news. Looks like the weather says tonight, showers, thunderstorms until 9 p.m. For sure. And then after 9 p.m., yeah, probably a few more. Low around 71. 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
1: Live from NPR News in Washington, I'm Ryland Barton. Iran says it is close to a final deal with Oman to reopen the Strait of Hormuz, but before that happens, Iran has some tough conditions for the U.S., NPR's Hadil Al-Shalchi reports.
2: Among other demands, Iran wants the U.S. to lift a naval blockade and sanctions and pay it reparations for war damages, high prices for the United States. Asla Aydan Tashbash is a fellow at Brookings Institution who's been following the talks. She says with this set of tough conditions, Iran wants to force President Trump to cave as he heads into the midterms with a weakened economy and an angry base.
3: Iran wants to use this time, use their leverage, but also the midterm calendar, for a stronger agreement that establishes their sovereignty over Hormuz.
2: Iran's strategy may come with some of their own risk. If it doesn't strike a deal soon, Iran could face more internal unrest as its economy gets worse. Hadil Al-Shalchi, NPR News, Istanbul.
1: Russia and Ukraine continue to launch deadly airstrikes that the other side simply can't stop. Offensive attacks far outstrip air defenses, and there's no sign this huge gap will be closed anytime soon. Ukraine continues to push for its allies, especially the U.S., to send more Patriot missile systems, but they've been made more scarce by the Iran war, as NPR's Greg Myrie explains.
4: Ukraine has run out of defensive missiles just as Russia is ramping up its production of offensive missiles. Now, about 20 countries have Patriots, but the Trump administration is not sending any of them now. No other country is publicly pledging to help Ukraine. The U.S. stockpiles are way down because of the war in Iran. European countries have provided some previously, but have limited stocks and appear unwilling to part with them now. So Ukraine is talking about building a new anti-missile system with European countries, but this is complicated and will take time. There's talk about testing a new missile, but not until the middle of next year.
1: NPR's Greg Myrie reporting. Nearly 30 years after Tupac Shakur's death, a trial started today for the man accused of orchestrating his killing. Steve Futterman reports.
5: Dozens of potential jurors jammed the courtroom as lawyers began the process of selecting a jury. Dwayne Davis, a former gang leader, is accused of putting together a plot to go after Shakur assaulted another gang member. Some of Shakur's relatives were at the courthouse, including his cousin William Lassane. He is reluctant to call this justice being served.
6: We're here 30 years later, so justice is a little bit weakened. I think now I would prefer to call it accountability, that accountability may be served.
5: The prosecution case will center on Dwayne Davis's own words from his memoir and interviews where he says he supplied the gun that was used. The defense claims those were embellishments and fabrications. For NPR News, I'm Steve Futterman in Las Vegas.
1: This is NPR News. Turkey's parliament has opened debate on a proposal to suspend sentences and trials for thousands of Kurdish militants. It's part of the government's peace initiative with the Kurdistan Workers' Party, or PKK, which ended its decades-long armed campaign against Turkey last year. The proposal excludes those convicted of intentional killings and those who received life sentences before 2005, which applies to its imprisoned leader, Abdullah Öcalan. A beloved bald eagle has died. Jackie's life with her mate, Shadow, in California's Big Bear Valley captured hearts through a popular live stream. McKenna Kramer from LAist has more.
7: The Ojai Raptor Center announced Jackie's death after weeks of intensive care for severe anemia. She was found on the ground last month after fighting with two younger eagles and brought in for treatment. Jackie was the matriarch of the Big Bear bald eagle nest for about a decade. Many thousands of fans regularly followed the live stream cameras trained on the nest in the San Bernardino Mountains. People watched as Jackie and her mate Shadow tried to hatch chicks each nesting season, with the pair successfully raising 6 eaglets together over the years. It's already been a tough season for fans. Sandy Steers, the leader of Friends of Big Bear Valley, the nonprofit that runs the live stream, died in February. For NPR News, I'm McKenna Kramer in Los Angeles.
1: The first and only person to break the sound barrier in a car has his eye on another speed record. British driver Andy Green set the land speed record 20 years ago at Utah's Bonneville Salt Flats. He returns tomorrow to try to beat that 350.092 miles per hour mark. This is NPR News.
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1: Pronto. From The Party Don't Stop, we heard, "It's hot outside." I'm Jim Mineri, and this is 40 by 83. That is the coordinates in longitude and latitude of Columbus. And we honor that by playing music close to that location, at least no further away than the Ohio border. And we're here Monday through Friday from 7 to 8 p.m. with all local music, which has an expanded meaning for us here, but certainly includes anything ever made in Columbus. And now, some important messages.
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1: One of the great internationally known artists to come out of Columbus is one Rahsaan Roland Kirk. If you've ever heard Jethro Tull or Ian Anderson, or really any modern rock and roll band that has a flute player in it, if you hear them play the flute, most of the techniques that they use in that kind of music was originated by Rahsaan Roland Kirk. Born over there at the corner of Denison and Collins, back when it was Flytown, which was it was the neighborhood that when they put I-670 through, they took out Flytown. At the time, the city planners did not like the fact that there were people of several different races and ethnicities mixing, so to speak, in Flytown. So it's no longer there. There's a plaque where it used to be. Here is Rahsaan Roland Kirk. From the album Compliments of the Mysterious Phantom. I think it might have got cut off here. Yep, Mysterious Phantom. Here he is doing Flytown Nose Blues. N-O-S-E. Rahsaan Roland Kirk. Here on 40 by 83.

0: That is Moviola from the Earthbound CD. That's called Stunt Your Growth. I don't know why I said it so chipperly, if your growth is actually stunted. Before that, we heard the Long Street Breakdown Band. That's your Jimmy Love, your Kevin Turner, your Bobby Floyd on the organ, and Mary McClendon on vocals there doing Being With You from the CD called My Brother's Place, which refers to a bar that was on East Long Street. Until about 20 years ago. It had a long, nice long run there. Before that, we started the set with Rahsaan Roland Kirk with references to the area he grew up in. Flytown Knows Blues from the CD or the LP, Compliments of the Mysterious Phantom. I'm Jim Maneri, and this is 40 by 83. That's the longitude and latitude of Columbus. We play local music on this show, and it's always fun, and you never quite know when the local music would be from when you hear it, necessarily, especially ahead of time.
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0: Welcome back to PM and all local music show that airs this time every Monday through Friday. Coming up, we've got music from the great Stomp Gordon from the early 1950s. We've got Blue Cone, Art Motel, current stuff from Karate Coyote. But first, here's Saint Seneca with an album cut from their currently released High Waller and Supermoon songs. And here is High Wallow. A little bit trippy right here on 40 by 83.

0: from their self-titled EP, that's Art Motel. That EP's out right now, by the way, with I Love You. We also heard Stomp Gordon before that, from the chronological Stomp Gordon. That's from music from 1952 that included, I think, Gene Walker on the saxophone in that group, as Gene Walker as a teenager. We heard Hide the Model. Before that, Blue Cone with Fiend, also current music. Start off with High Wallow and Supermoon songs, the name of the CD. Saint Seneca is the artist, and we heard the High Wallow song. I'm Jim Mineri. This is 40 by 83. That's the longitude and latitude of Columbus. And we play Columbus local music on this program. We might go outside I-270, but we stay within the state. It's going to be from Ohio to be local.
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2: Hey there, it's high school intern Emma Webb. 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

0: along with Araya. That's Eric Rollin with a single called Light. Before that, Nick Fulwarsny with Blackout. And starting off that set, So Far So Good from Karate Coyote. I'm Jim Maneri, and that does it for 40 by 83, but stay tuned. We've got the World Cafe coming up just in a few seconds right here on 90.5 FM WCBE Columbus, 106.3 FM in Newark, online at WCBE.org. 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
2: Kevin Morby's new album, Little Wide Open, is kind of a love letter to the Midwest, where he was raised and where he lived for the last several years. It's a part of the country he finds endlessly inspiring.
3: There's something about the natural world in the Midwest that feels very musical to me.
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2: Coming up, we talk about how the Midwest has fueled his creativity, both the content of his songs and the strength of his imagination. He also talks about the mystery of fatherhood, something that was approaching for him very quickly when we recorded this interview.
3: We have no idea what to actually expect and what it's actually going to feel like until it happens. I think we just can't, you know, wait to meet whoever this person's going to be.
2: A conversation with Kevin Morby, and he performs live today. I'm Raina Duras, and this is World Cafe.
5: Lace up your boots and pack your survival gear, because this week's Discovery joins a group of teens on a deadly journey into the woods. Thanks for tuning in to this week's Shelf Discovery. I'm Kristen Dreyer Kramer. Reality TV shows often put a group of strangers together in an unfamiliar and sometimes uncomfortable setting with the intention of making them turn on each other. When a group of troublemaking teens is forced together in Gingerbread Bones by Lindsay Lavis, drama and chaos are inevitable, but their fighting soon turns into a fight for survival. The story finds 16-year-old Georgie and her older brother Hamish sent off into a forest in Maine with a group of troubled teens for 2 weeks of hiking and camping and rehabilitation as part of their parenting influencer stepmother's reality TV project. After they're abandoned by their adult supervisors at a rundown camp, the kids realize they'll have to fend for themselves. But when their cameraman goes missing, Georgie is convinced that something is stalking them, and these angry teens will need to work together to make it out alive. What initially seems like a mix between Survivor and Summer Camp takes a terrifying twist when the last remaining adult disappears. At first, the kids think it's just a trick for entertainment value. But after he doesn't return to their makeshift camp, and their quest to find him leads to a disturbing discovery, they realize that it's not just a prank, and whoever or whatever is in the woods is playing a deadly game with them. There's a lot going on in this paranormal thriller. As the kids fight to survive this powerful supernatural threat, often fighting each other in the process, readers gradually learn more about the cast of characters and their stories. And all of their childhood trauma and teenage angst gets mixed in with their fight to survive a terrifying being. Admittedly, this being has a complicated story, and sometimes the details seem strange and a little too convenient. But when everything comes together, it makes for a tense thriller that you'll have a hard time setting aside. But is it worth joining these troubled teens on their fight to survive? On a scale of buy it, borrow it, or don't bother, I say buy it. The teenage drama and supernatural horrors of Gingerbread Bones may sometimes feel a little too tangled and messy, but readers will find themselves caught up in the story of these troubled teens who are left to fight for their lives in the haunted woods. Well, it looks like we've come to the last page of this week's Shelf Discovery. Gingerbread Bones by Lindsay Lavis is 368 death-defying pages.